0: Now it's time for a
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0: Fact, brought to you by Steve Gorman Rocks. Elvis Presley's manager sold I Hate Elvis buttons to make money off of his haters. Yes, that's true. And this is Steve Gorman Rocks.
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Pink Floyd, Comfortably Numb on Steve Gorman, Rocks from the Wall from 1979. 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
1: Camera.
2: Check.
1: Towels.
2: Got it.
1: Lighter fluid.
2: Yep.
1: Power tools.
2: Don't got that.
1: Inhibition.
2: Gone.
1: Good girl.
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0: I'm from New York. New York City.
1: Maitland, where are you from?
2: The ocean.
1: I just wanted to see if you'd say Delaware.
2: I don't know. That's
1: where I'm from. States. All right, I'm going to give you the questions. Keep track of your score. Whoever gets the most right is your sport champion. Maitland, do you like sport?
2: I like sport.
1: Steve, do you like sport?
3: I love sport.
1: Kelly, Hot Wings, do you like sport?
2: Yeah, I've seen that.
4: I like most sport.
1: Which most? Water?
4: Yeah.
1: Okay. In this sport, the bucket is 10 feet off the ground.
2: Kelly.
3: Ooh.
4: Steve.
2: Maitland.
1: On three, say your answer. One, two, three.
2: Basketball.
1: Did everyone say basketball?
2: Yeah.
4: We wrote it down. Yes.
1: Everybody's got one.
2: Yes.
1: Well done.
5: Good job, everyone.
4: You job too, team. Everyone.
1: Question two. The NCAA trademarked this calendar phrase for spring.
2: Steve. Kelly.
6: Maitland.
1: Springtime buzzer beating, bracket busting basketball.
5: Ooh, that was Kelly, tough to say, wasn't it?
1: It was.
4: Yeah.
1: All right. Everyone have their answer?
2: Yes. Yes.
1: One, two, three.
7: March Madness.
1: Correct.
4: Yeah.
5: Good job, everyone.
1: Thank you, everyone, for not saying June Jamboree or December Delusion.
0: Were those actual guesses?
1: Those were options you could pick, but I'm not giving you the choices.
0: Okay, don't do that yet.
1: Here we go.
4: We don't need
1: number
4: them.
1: Three. An early version of this ball and racket sport in 13th century France
0: Kelly.
1: Was jeu de paume.
0: Jeu de paume.
4: Oh,
5: jeu de paume. Yeah.
1: Steve. On three, we'll all say it. Ready? One, two, three.
7: Tennis.
1: Correct. Wow. Three for three.
4: Oh, my gosh.
5: We are cleaning up.
4: Oh, boy. So many tough guesses.
1: Major League Baseball team names?
4: Oh.
1: Captain Jack Sparrow and Captain Blood.
4: That one.
2: We're supposed to name the team?
1: On three.
0: Wait, what?
4: Wait.
0: Captain. Hold on. What'd you say?
4: Oh, I got this one. I know.
0: Oh,
4: that.
0: Okay.
1: On three. Give your answer.
4: Yeah.
1: One, two, three.
7: Pittsburgh Pirates.
2: Baseball.
1: Steve was silent.
5: I said nothing.
2: Boom.
1: Maitland said baseball like she's James Earl Jones in Field
4: baseball.
1: Of Dreams.
4: Baseball.
1: What has baseball, run through America, Ray, for the last 130 years?
5: Baseball, Ray.
1: Baseball. It's the Pittsburgh Pirates.
2: Oh,
1: Kelly and Hot Wings.
4: Yes.
1: Hot Wings. Yeah, Kelly and Hot Wings. That's what that was.
5: I couldn't
1: confusing.
5: Get Tampa Bay Buccaneers out of my head.
2: I did not understand the question. Clearly.
0: The Buccaneers? That would kind of work because don't they have Pirates on their flag?
1: Yeah, they're playing football.
0: Oh, that's
1: the
0: a
1: big
0: great
1: reason.
0: Point. Yeah,
1: it's a big reason.
0: Baseball.
1: It definitely would have been correct if yes. that was in name a team that has a pirate on their helmet.
0: That's right.
1: Here we go. Writers on sports. In 1996, Jim Murray said it was up to Shaq and Olajuwon to stop this guy. Short of that, an anti-aircraft battery.
0: Oh, they need the athletes and Kelly. Yeah, I got you. That,
1: boy, that'd be weird.
5: Can you repeat the question?
1: Have the buzzer and you just
0: yeah,
1: would
0: think through
1: speak
0: Jeopardy.
1: Into it. Yes.
5: Ken Jennings, can you repeat the question?
1: It's time for Think Through Jeopardy. Today's contestants will think out loud.
0: No, you can't repeat the question. It's Jeopardy. Kelly, yeah. Kelly. Michael Jordan.
1: That's correct. Kelly gets the point.
4: Wow.
1: All alone in front now.
4: Yeah.
1: Look at you, sporthead.
0: Yeah. I know.
4: I should have said my name.
1: In case.
0: Oh, did you know that one too?
1: You're thirsty. The logo of this sports drink is a capital G with an orange
5: Steve.
1: Lightning bolt in it. People, all of these questions were ones that no one answered on Jeopardy,
4: wow.
1: by the way.
2: What?
1: I forgot to tell you that. These are all real questions that everybody just went, or they guessed wrong.
5: Steve.
1: Say your answer at the same time. You're all going to get it. One, two, three.
7: Gatorade.
1: Yeah, that's right. It's thirst aid for that deep down body thirst.
4: Mm-hmm.
1: Born on the 24th of July, this San Francisco Giants home run king was
5: Steve.
1: Born on July 24th, 1964.
0: Ooh.
1: Say the answer all at the same time. One, two, three.
5: Barry Bonds.
1: That's correct.
0: Nicely done, yeah.
1: Hot Wings now tied with Kelly. Hot Wings, how many do you have?
4: I have six.
1: Kelly?
0: I had that same number because I'm tied with Hot Wings.
1: you're not keeping track, even though that was part of the directions.
0: That's correct, Bob.
1: Maitland, how many do you have?
2: Four.
1: See?
5: Five.
1: Okay.
5: Solidly in second place.
1: Name desired. This team won a 1966 contest in the New Orleans State's item newspaper for the city's new NFL team.
0: Kelly.
1: Everybody say the name at one time. One, two, three.
7: Saints.
1: Correct.
4: Yes.
1: Sports stars. On July 9th, 2011, this shortstop became the first player to reach 3,000 career hits as a Yankee. Say your name. Or say your answer all at the same time. One, two, three.
5: Derek Jeter.
0: Mm-hmm.
5: Did you say Buzz Aldrin?
2: No, I was going to say Justin Verlander, but I don't know. Yeah.

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9: Nope.
10: God, hard to believe you ended up not being
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8: Why?
9: Free beer?
8: She's got her budding nubbins, and you can, oh, yeah, just go ahead, and why not?
10: Yeah, do you ever play Tune in
9: Tokyo? Nubbins?
8: Yeah. Why not?
9: No.
8: Let's just go around touching everybody.
9: No. I'm not butting somebody's nubbins.
11: Let's get to this.

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2: Some answers for the internet. Maitland, would you rather be hairless or never be able to cut your hair?
1: Talking like all over hair? Hairless. Then I can get cool wigs.
4: Mm-hmm.
2: I agree. I would choose hairless for sure.
3: I think you could pull off bald.
1: No. No?
2: Can we see?
1: No. My face is too round.
2: No.
1: Yeah, I look like a volleyball.
4: Wilson.
1: Yeah. Wilson. Okay. I was gonna say, they're calling me Wilson.
2: Who's the best bald person in here? You can't just pick me because I'm ahead on points.
4: I don't know.
5: I mean, three of us have been bald. You were mm-hmm. bald, right?
6: Yeah. I used to. I mean, when I was younger, it was pretty normal. Shave my head all the time.
5: Well, and we had to shave it in here.
6: Yeah, for the
5: I don't know, like 8 years ago or whatever that was.
6: Whenever the Cubs won the World Series, yeah. 2016, I think.
5: I didn't look as bad bald as I thought I would, but I still hated it. I hated every minute of it.
4: Yeah.
5: But at least it wasn't as bad as I thought.
6: What's weird, I can't even though I've seen you bald before, I can't even picture
2: it's
6: you.
2: It's like you never were.
6: Yeah.
4: Yeah. I can't really picture Free Beer or Hot Wings or Maitland bald, but I can picture Steve bald. Mm-hmm. Like that proud boy look makes a lot of sense on you.
5: Mm-hmm. Yeah.
4: You know? Mm-hmm. I don't know.
6: No,
4: why.
6: No, I don't know. No.
4: No, but for whatever reason, in all reality, I look at you and I'm like, yeah, I could see that. If he shaved his head, I wouldn't be like, whoa.
6: Yeah.
4: Everything okay?
2: Mm-hmm.
4: I would ask Free Beer or Hot Wings if they were okay if they shaved their head.
2: Really?
4: I think.
2: Oh, it could happen.
4: Especially because you've been growing your hair out, Free Beer. So if you came in here with a shaved head one day, I'd be like, bro, everything all right?
2: What, did you do that?
4: Yeah, are you sad?
5: Yeah,
2: it would seem out. Like I was like, I'm over this.
4: Yeah.
2: Mm-hmm. Maitland just went. Hot Wings, if you could live inside a TV show, what one would you live in?
5: Oh, my gosh. There's so many more options than shaved head or no shaved head.
2: That's true. The one that you mentioned second is two options. The other one is all of them.
5: You're going to have to come back to me on that. There's way too many.
2: Steve.
6: Let me see.
4: The White Lotus.
2: Ooh, that's a great choice.
4: Because they're
2: a little bit of drama, but they're at resorts.
4: Yeah.
2: Oh.
6: Richie Rich had a pretty good life.
2: Yeah, if you live with Richie Rich, but what if you're like his servant or the dog?
6: Well, no, I'm going to live with him. I'm going to be Richie Rich.
2: No, it says which show would you want to live in, not which character do you want to be.
6: Richie Rich, and I pick Richie Rich as the character.
2: You're his new manservant.
4: Modern Family would be really fun, too.
2: That would be a good one.
5: Oh, I think I would take Parks and Rec.
4: Oh, yeah, The Office.
5: Mm-hmm. There aren't too many characters that would annoy the crap out of me, but also I would live in a town that has a little horse. And I'm okay
6: Sebastian,
5: with that.
6: Yeah, the so local celebrity.
5: So. Yeah, but they'll get another one. I mean, now it's legend.
2: Can't replace little Sebastian.
4: Mm-mm.
2: Maitland, what about you?
1: Probably Parks and Rec.
2: Parks and Rec.
1: I think that would be it. Or that Gossip Girl.
2: Ooh, that'd be pretty good.
1: Fun.
6: What about you, Free Beer?
2: Inside the NBA.
5: I was going to say, I'm just kidding.
2: I just said that because I knew that.
5: You made the
6: honestly,
5: joke just
6: that's
5: before
6: a
5: I
6: great,
5: could make it.
6: That's a great one.
2: That
6: they look
2: terrible.
6: Like they have a blast.
5: Yeah, I laugh. Right? What if you could never leave the set? Like, you have to live in the show. That's the show.
2: Mm-hmm.
5: Oh, you're terrible.
2: I bet they have a nice green room for those guys that I could make my
6: home. Probably.
5: Probably.
6: Yeah.
5: But if it's not shown on the show, then you're not part of the show.

0: closer.
1: Well, Maitland, you wanted to go first. What's the big one you've been saying? Well, I guess I got that wrong. Her face said, what you're doing is crazy. Please stop. Maitland did not want to go first.
2: No, she wants to go second.
3: Yeah.
1: Okay, here's a very good one from Wisconsin. Listeners are on board. You can remain anonymous. So I'm a man that has a secret that me, my mom, and my dad will all take to our grave. When I was a kid, I used to sneak into my mom's panty drawer and wear them because I thought the fabric felt better than my own underwear.
4: Mm.
1: When I was found out, I got yelled at, but my mom didn't really yell like she usually did. They then assumed I was gay until I was 15, but then my dad caught me having sex with a woman, and I think he was so relieved that he didn't stop me. He gave me a thumbs up and left. To this day, no one in my life knows I wore my mom's panties for a long time. Me, mom, and dad have all agreed to take it to the grave without ever talking about it.
4: Yeah, I think okay. That's exactly the way that should be handled.
1: Mm-hmm.
2: Yeah, I mean, at most, you talk about that one time, like when it actually happens. But that's not something you're bringing up at Christmas every year. Son, remember right. that time?
1: I mean, some families would. Some families really enjoy embarrassing members of the family, yeah. right?
2: Your wife's family seems like a family that would do that.
1: Yes, if that happened with some of them, it would be on billboards. There's no question. They love throwing a family member under the bus so everybody can laugh. And everybody's fine with it. It's pretty great. This one from New Jersey, secret I'm sitting on. I'm in love with my best friend since we were teenagers. We're now in our 30s with families. But we're not together, and it started hurting me so much that I had to completely cut her off last year. Mm. No one knows but me, her, and my therapist.
4: Oh, man.
1: Well, that's good that she knows.
4: Yeah, yeah, because otherwise, oh, man, that's tough.
2: I wonder how she took it.
3: Not well, obviously. They're not together.
4: Well, I mean, she probably understood, yeah, I mean, they're with people, so I'm sure it was a drag, but...
2: I wonder if she was surprised, though. If it was, like, if it completely caught her off guard, or if it was like, I kind of know.
3: Like, she's been friend-zoning him all this time.
4: Yeah, I wonder.
1: This one. I grew up in a very religious family, had always been fairly religious myself, and then it started to wane. When Roe v. Wade was overturned, I immediately, without thinking, joined the Satanic Church. My parents would lose their mind. That seems...
2: Wow.
4: I mean, I'm not sure how it helps, but okay.
1: Yeah, if you like it.
5: I know a couple people whose families are super religious and they're no longer religious, but they can't tell their family that.
1: I think that's the case. Because it would break their hearts. Because and that makes sense. I mean, if you believe that there is everlasting life and anyone who does not believe what you believe is going to go to hell, and then a loved one says, I don't believe it, you then have to believe they're going to hell. So it's understandable that it would break their heart.
4: Yeah.
1: They're better off not knowing, right?
4: In certain situations, yeah. If it doesn't really affect them, then why let it affect them, so to speak?
1: Mm-hmm. How about this one? This one's very simple. My family thinks I make the best eggnog.
4: Oh.
2: Oh, it's just a store-brand kind? Yeah.
1: It's just high-end store-bought eggnog that I brought. But the first time I did it, I put two tiny pieces of eggshell in it to make it look like they were missed when I was straining it so carefully.
2: Now I have to do it
1: every time.
2: Oh, I mean, that's great.
4: No, I mean, you don't have to put eggshells in it every time.
2: No.
4: That's not necessary. You already convinced them.
2: Now you just have to convince them how long it takes.
4: Mm-hmm.
2: So that way they really feel bad. And then they never ask for anything else ever.
4: That's such an easy thing to pull off, too. If you really want to, whether it's eggnog or any dish, if you buy something from the store and add anything on your own, then it's like you made all of it.
1: It's homemade then.
4: Yeah, you chop up like some green peppers or a throwover, and you can tell they're fresh. Everyone's going to think you made whatever it is.
1: Here's one. I have had a bad back for as long as I can remember.
4: Yeah.
1: Sometimes it goes into full spasm. Mm. One day I was getting out of bed, and as my foot...

0: keeping this secret from the public, but 20% of the reason I filed for divorce is because my soon-to-be ex-wife would regularly get every womanly body fluid on the seat near the and on the toilet near the flush handle.
1: Hmm.
0: Like, was she just rubbing her hand around in there and then playing Picasso?
2: I don't know. I think some people are just naturally inept in a bathroom. We've seen it here, and you see it elsewhere, and women's bathrooms that are public, men's bathrooms. Like, there are some people that just can't do it for some reason. I don't know why. Seems pretty obvious.
1: I also don't know how you don't notice if you're a messy person in the bathroom, because how do I walk in and notice before I even pull my pants down?
0: Right.
1: But you didn't notice in the time that you wiped, pulled your pants up, and then turned to flush. You didn't see any of that.
0: Mm-hmm.
1: That's what would bother me the most. It's not the fact that they're messy. It's that they're messy and don't clean up after themselves.
0: Yeah, crinkle up some toilet paper.
1: Nasty.
2: Those are the oblivious people.
1: Right.
2: Those are the people that are oblivious with everything in their lives. Like, they have no idea where they are in a grocery aisle. They have no idea where they're parking their car. They have no idea if they're inconveniencing somebody. They're just clueless. Gross people.
0: This one is probably pretty relatable for a lot of people, but pretty simple as well. The secret is that I'm holding on to is that my wife has told me she really wants another baby. But I haven't told her that I absolutely do not. I just keep sort of nodding and going with it.
1: You should probably tell her.
2: That's a tough situation.
3: That's a
2: really tough situation.
4: We got a couple on the app, too. This one is, I have a secret that I never told anyone that cost the housekeeper her job. When I was in high school, we had a party. Someone was dancing drunk on a very old and expensive table. It broke. We put it back together and acted like nothing happened. A few weeks later, the housekeeper came in and told my mother the table just broke. She was blamed and fired. I've never said a word in 20 years as to the truth.
1: Oh, that's awful.
0: Wow. That'd make me feel bad a lot.
2: I kept a secret for 13 years from my parents.
0: 13 years?
2: Uh-huh. And that was that I put a big hole in the wall when I was angry once and whipped a brush at the wall. I put a hole in it and I put a poster over it. And then...
0: Andy Dufresne.
2: Yeah, so this was like, it was like eighth grade or whatever it was. So yeah, I think it was like 1987, somewhere in there. And then I was like off to college, had graduated college, had moved out. We were living elsewhere, and they finally built a new house, and then they sold that to my grandparents, but they took down anything that was left over in my bedroom, and one of the things left over was a poster. And they took it down, and they found this giant brush-shaped hole in the wall.
0: Could be anything, Mom and Dad.
2: Sorry about that.
0: Probably one of those gals we lived with.
3: Ooh, this one text. My friend group has one guy, and everybody... Hold on, it just refreshed.
0: I have it in front of me. I was about to.
3: Yeah, that'd be great. Oh, never mind. I just got it. My friend group has one guy, and everybody else in the friend group can't stand his wife. We all fake it when she's around to the point he has no idea, but also talk to him about her without him weekly.
2: What a bummer.
0: Man.
3: Hmm.
0: It's best he doesn't know.
3: Yeah.
0: But I bet there's talks like, should we tell him that we all think she sucks? Because maybe he should know. He probably shouldn't know.
3: I hope it's for a valid reason.
0: Right?
2: She
0: didn't just piss one person off and then that person poisoned the well.
3: Or like, we don't like her, laugh or something.
2: Yeah, hopefully. But he probably knows anyway. Just pretends like he doesn't know because he doesn't want to acknowledge or believe it. What a bummer.
0: Oh, this one's depressing. I'm going to read it anyway because I bet, unfortunately, there's people who can relate.
2: Okay.
0: I am stuck in a marriage that I absolutely cannot stand. My wife is nasty to me and doesn't appreciate anything, but I'm going to grin and bear it for the rest of my life. A divorce would be a financial nightmare, and we have two kids that would be devastated.
3: Mm.
0: Man, I'm sorry. That sucks for everybody.
1: Yeah. Pretty sure most kids can tell when parents hate each other, too.
2: Yeah.
1: Mm-hmm.
2: Yeah, it's one thing if you're just like, the flame is out, but you can at least get along, but... Man, if you really dislike one another, that's hard to hide.
1: Mm-hmm.
2: That is hard to hide.
1: And that's a rough example of love for kids to grow up around, too.
2: Yep, you're not learning much from that. I get the financial aspect. That hits a lot of people. It's hard to split things up if you don't have much to rub together in the first place.
1: But... Mm-hmm. Divorces are not cheap.
2: No.
0: Ooh, this is a big one. Me and my kid's mom split up in 2019. She moved out. We tried to work things out,

0: the rest of that year, but it didn't work out. Later, I found out through a mutual friend in 2019 that when we split up, she started messing around with my cousin, who was married and had kids himself. That would have been a secret. I would have been better off not hearing, but now I have to keep the secret from the rest of the family.
1: No, you don't.
2: Yeah, but if there's kids involved and stuff, like his nieces and nephews, like, you're screwing, you know.
1: Well, I mean, you don't have to be a jerk about it. You don't have to be like, well, I know that you were doing this, but...
0: Oh, this is good. At my job, my boss would come in and be impressed with my level of focus. Commented on it a lot. What he didn't know is I always had a crossword puzzle on my clipboard that I carried while doing operations. I was eventually promoted from store manager to operations manager because of my level of focus. I was never paying attention.
2: You are always just buried in that clipboard. You have so much attention to detail. I always see you just looking at that clipboard.
1: Just don't set that thing down.
0: Similar. About a year ago, I decided I hated my job and I was going to stop working until they fired me. They haven't done so. I have no idea what they want from me. I work 4 12s a week. I watch 12 hours of TV shows on my laptop, and I work for about 30 minutes a day by attending a team huddle and staying on mute.
2: Wow, what kind of a job is this? Whoa. I'd like to get a second job. Because I can do that. I can work 4 12-hour shifts doing nothing. Right? I won't even go in.
0: I could start it while I'm here.
2: Yeah, it's perfect. I'll work remote.
0: What is your secret that you're sleeping with? Wow. You're taken to the grave that no one would know. Back in a minute.
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0: told me it was in Pump into number 2. Yeah, that's why it doesn't come up on 3011. So after that, I yelled and screamed and telling him why.
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0: Hello, I'm Eric Hurley with Beverly Sparkman Traffic Unit. We don't write tickets to raise money. We write tickets to change behavior. Speed was the primary factor in more than 60% of the 28 fatal crashes we investigated last year. Every stop we make might be the one that prevents the next death. I'd rather give you a citation than tell your loved one you're never coming home.
1: 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I prove it. 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Speed is the most common factor we find in deadly crashes. I've seen cars split in half just because someone was in a hurry. These aren't freak accidents. They're choices, and every choice has a consequence.
0: If you see blue lights in 2026, expect a citation.
1: If we see this scene again, someone didn't listen. Your speed, your choice, your consequence.
0: Speed kills, respect the limit.
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1: This doc says, I've removed all kinds of items that weren't designed to go in the body. 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

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A last one standing reverse drawing will determine the grand prize winner. 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